0: coming up.
1: Nobody's doing that.
0: Well, they are. And I'll explain more coming up soon. Also,
2: Clint, you've got a new fab or fad.
0: Oh, my goodness.
2: What do you call it? Australia's most favourite phenomenal segment.
1: It is one of Australia's most popular news segments, fab or fad, and I'm putting something to the test that parents are going to love. They're going to fizz on it. They're going to use it every day in their household.
2: Really?
0: Muzzles?
1: No, not muzzles.
0: Okay. All right. We'll get to it later on this hour. This is Turn the Lights Off. Right across Australia, it is Weekend Breakfast. You got Jase, Lauren and Clint on Nova.

0: of Nathan Nutt and Sean, your faves. We are Nova 937. You know, and Joel was talking about being papped at the airport.
1: I know you're here for someone else, Sam Frost or something.
2: Yes.
1: Like, you don't have to take the photo.
2: Yeah, I'm just not asking you to.
1: Yeah. I mean, I lap past about four times.
2: But if you're going to, get it from this side.
1: Yeah, and I really, like, loosen up my wrist. I'm like, oh, Sydney, it's so good to be here. So, yeah, right.
0: I would love to see just Joel doing laps past the paps. And you know this week, they got your cash to win. You could be waking up with the Supernovas in your driveway with Ka-ching. It's your chance to hunt down hidden cash inside the all-new Mazda 6.5. You want to win, you just register now via the Nova Player app. And Nathan, Nat and Sean back after the long weekend, Tuesday morning, 6 a.m.
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0: 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Nova.
1: Welcome to the studio. Well, she's got a few titles. One of them is our favourite astronaut.
2: Number one.
1: Here's another one. Australian of the Year. Catherine Bedell Pegg. Welcome back.
3: Thank you. Great to be back.
2: Wow. Are they both on your email sign-off? Because that's quite a long, fancy sign-off.
4: How impressive.
3: Made myself a special patch. No,
1: yes.
2: Yeah. I'd reply to that message straight away. But, oh, my God.
1: Yeah.
4: It's a good point. Joel, if you see emails come in, you see the titles of them. Yeah. And sometimes I'll get to that later. But that one.
1: Yeah.
2: And by later, never. That one would get an instant response.
1: Australian of the Year. I mean, congratulations. This is an extraordinary honour. And when you look at the honour board of people that have gone before you, go, there's some serious people there. I think we spoke to you at the time, but you've had a bit of time to reflect on it now. What's it been like for you, and has it gotten you anything that you know, any real perks and bonuses?
2: Yeah. You must be first in line for like an organ if you ever needed it or something like that.
1: Yeah, right.
3: Only this year, so.
1: That's right.
3: No, it's incredible. And yeah, absolutely an honour to be 2026 Australian of the Year. The cut through it gives for the issues you care about, for me, you know, opening doors to space, to STEM, and for people to back themselves, you know, hard pursuits like technical pursuits, is just amazing. I've been able to get out and about across the country this week, across WA, out at Kalgoorlie.
1: And you're like a rock star to the kids, aren't you? The kids are right into this.
3: It's incredible how excited kids are to see an astronaut uniform with an Australian flag on it. Now they can look up at the moon and know people can go there safely and come back, and maybe one day that could be them. It becomes real.
4: Catherine, I was saying to Nat earlier on when we knew you were coming in, I feel like I see you more than probably my wife, to be fair. Why is it WA? We get to have you over here so often.
3: I mean, WA is absolutely punching above its weight in space, not just in the cities where there's incredible work being done. You've got in the centre of Perth, in the Telstra Exchange, an operations centre that's operating lunar landers, right?
2: Really?
3: We do. We've got utes developed here with lasers communicating with satellites.
2: We've got
3: plants that are being ready to go to space. We've got in our Lion's Eye Institute.
4: So are you going to grow plants in space?
3: Australia's world leading in that.
1: And it's part of like scientific experiments.
3: Yeah, I'm not going to grow and eat my own potatoes. Not that way, anyway. But like out in WA's regions, the way we've had to learn to live and work out there and have robots do support humans with mining and that kind of activity, that translates perfectly to the moon, to mine it, but to set it up for science.
1: So similar technology, essentially.
3: Yeah, translatable technology. Yes. So WA stands to benefit if it wants to involve itself even further in the moon program.
1: And can you talk to us about this research that's happening now to do with predicting bushfires?
3: So at Edith Cowan University, they have an amazing program called IGNIS. They're working with NASA and others around the world to understand how to predict bushfires. And they're also working with First Nations people to understand, you know, the historical impact on the land of that. It's amazing. So satellite data is helping us to understand all sorts of things about our climate to help us in emergencies too.
1: Yeah, wow.
2: I feel really dumb talking to you. You're so... I don't even know the word. I feel on my level when I talk to the other two. But can you explain that recent bog lap of the moon? What was that about?
3: Oh, wow. So Artemis 2, that was the first time humans have been out to the moon since Apollo.
1: Yes.
3: Right?
2: Wow.
3: So an absolutely incredible mission. And it sent people the furthest from Earth they've ever been.
4: Yeah.
1: Because they actually went beyond the moon,
3: far beyond the moon. And when they re-entered, they were travelling the fastest humans had ever travelled because they were just falling from further. So basically, they went out there to test the vehicle and their technologies as step one of a big program to have people living and working on the moon over the next years.
4: Do you know, from a communication point of view, when you're up near the moon, are you able to speak clearly back to Earth? And is there a
1: And what's
4: lag?
1: The Wi-Fi like?
2: Yeah, is it Vodafone or Optus?
3: It's like going back to the 90s out there, you know, there's no GPS and
1: no dial-up.
3: If you look at the videos of Apollo 11, it's pretty grainy, right? Because that was the technology. Look at the photos from Artemis 2. They are crisp and clear and you feel like you're there. That's because we now have laser comms. Australia had laser comms capturing those signals and bringing those images back coming out of the ACT. But we also have capability here in WA in laser comms too. So when the astronauts went around behind the moon and no one could see or track them, they were the loneliest humans ever,
2: wow.
3: Right? It was an Australian ground station, a big dish in the ACT that tracked them, locked onto
1: the
3: them.
1: The dish and got is real.
3: Yeah. And laser comms that brought back those beautiful, beautiful images. It's like going from dial-up to broadband internet.

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1: Harry Styles, Aria, number one record. Kiss All the Time, Disco Occasionally is out now.
0: Keep it on Nova.
1: All day today.
0: The home of Harry Styles.
2: This dry July, do something good for

0: This is Nova. You got Jace, Lauren and Clint. There's a baby Rexha, babe Rexha.
1: Well, I will answer that in just a short moment because we did have an opportunity to interview her this week. The three of us were unavailable, so we sent our Gen Z producer, Ellie, who's on our team.
0: Well, you'd say it's her vintage, right?
1: Well, sort of. But, well, I mean, she's not in her 20s.
2: Now, this is a...

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1: Joel Jivin.
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